Garden reuniting for the NFL season opener halftime show. This is huge. So it's going to be the Seahawks versus the Patriots September 9th. And yes, Soundgarden along with Taylor Momsen of the Pretty Reckless and Mike McCready as well. You know, they joined them to perform at the Rock and Roll Hall of Fame ceremony just a few months ago. So we know it's going to be good.

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Weezer playing at iHeartRadio Music Fest in Vegas in September, along with the Smashing Pumpkins, by the way, Muse and more. And don't forget, you could win a trip to go and $1,000 cash on top of that. Don't miss that first keyword. It'll air tomorrow morning at 9 a.m. Something else you could win? Breaking Benjamin tickets. I'll hook you up tomorrow night right around 6:50. Here's Breaking Benjamin now. Something Wicked on the Eagle.

year. Well, maybe just a little riboflavin, vegetable oil, and yellow number one, because that was in the gummy I just ate. Guaranteed human and straight up rock. We're 97.1 The Eagle.

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Just a reminder, Weatherford, I'll be hanging out Saturday morning at the grand opening of Brakes Plus. Now, it's right off I-20. 130 West I-20 is the exact address, and I'll be there from 10 a.m. to 12 p.m., and it's a grand opening, so it's going to be fun. I know we will have some giveaways as well. So, again, Brakes Plus in Weatherford.

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97.1, the Eagle. Man, I hope you got at least a little bit of that rain yesterday. I mean, it was a little rain anyway, right? Had just a very light sprinkle in Dallas, but I absolutely loved it. And it's cloud cover today. I'll take this over just straight sun, not one cloud in the sky. And let's just hope it stays.

It's never too late to nominate a teacher for iHeart's Think a Teacher. Don't forget, this is powered by Donors Choose. And one outstanding public school teacher could win $5,000 for their classroom. So go nominate someone right now if you haven't already in that free iHeart app.

You may be able to hear that at Roller Town Beer Works in Frisco this Saturday night. Nirvana cover band Oatmeal Pizza. Yes, my band. We're playing again this Saturday night. Free show. Would love to see you there. Hey, I do have Alice in Chains on the way. The latest from A Perfect Circle as well. Don't go anywhere.

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We have another Sacha Baron Cohen movie to look forward to, or maybe you don't like him. There's another movie coming out, okay? It's called Ali G, Who Is I? Another mockumentary, yes, following Ali G after he spent 20 years killing. So that trailer was just put up yesterday. Check it out when you get the chance. Right now, here's the latest from...

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Christine Ray here, hanging with you on a Wednesday night. And don't forget, I do have another pair of Breaking Benjamin tickets to give away tomorrow night. They're coming to Dickies Arena October 12th. And if you want to be there, listen up, tomorrow night, right around 6:50. Now, I've been asking you to let me know what song you look forward to hearing the most. And this one right now, it's top in the list.

Weatherford. Yes, just the entire city of Weatherford. I would love to see you this Saturday. I'll be at the grand opening of Brakes Plus right off I-20. Again, this Saturday from 10 a.m. to 12 p.m. Stop by and say hi if you can.

Well, huge news if you missed it. Soundgarden is playing the halftime show at the Seahawks versus Patriots game. That's the season opener, September 9th. And yes, it will be in Seattle at Lumen Field. And I cannot wait for this. They are bringing back Taylor Momsen on vocals, and they're going to have Mike McCready as well. So, again, September 9th.

Not AI. Just DJs who haven't slept since the 2010s. 97.1 The Eagle. Guaranteed human.

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97.1 The Eagle. I'm going to try my best to fit in some Guns N' Roses before I head on out of here, because Teresa has been giving those tickets away all week long. Yeah, you still have two chances to win. This is for the Guns N' Roses show at Globe Life Field September 9th with Pierce the Veil. So if you want to try to win those tickets, do not miss tomorrow morning. Again, with Teresa right around 11.

did it. I just want to give you a big hug. We made it halfway through another week. Please, don't forget, I do have another pair of Breaking Benjamin tickets for you tomorrow night, right around 6:50. So would love for you to win those. Christina Ray, heading on out. Please stay safe for the rest of the night. I love you.

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5: Hey, good morning, everybody.
6: Good morning, Woody.
5: Today is Thursday. It is a pre-Friday. It is August the 20th, 2026. My name is Woody. That is Greg Gorey.
6: Morning, Wood.
5: We've got Menace.
7: What's up?
5: We've got our friend Seabass.
7: Yeah, friendly.
5: We've got Sammy.
8: Hello.
5: Jeff G is here. Morgan, our associate producer. Vaughn, our video producer. Dumbass Tyler is here today. We got Bort and we got Menji. The phones are open, 877-44-WOODY. You can send us a text over to 22987. Today, August 20th, is World Mosquito Day. You would think, like, okay, what purpose, and I don't know the answer to this, I know that everything serves a purpose. Like, mm-hmm. What purpose does the mosquito serve?
6: That's a great question.
7: Like, they're not like the bee.
5: Yeah, like, could we eliminate them and still be okay?
6: The only thing I could add to that is that I know dragonflies eat mosquitoes. So would the dragonfly die if the mosquitoes were
5: gone? What else
6: gone?
5: Do we need the dragonfly? Do we need the dragonfly for anything else?
9: For visual?
5: Right. If it's just cool. Eat mosquitoes, yeah, like, right. Maybe we can let that go too.
9: Right. If the only purpose is to feed other things,
5: yeah.
9: Then, but there's big downsides like malaria. It kills more things than any other animal.
5: Yeah, so like how we figured out how to get, seeds out of watermelons and stuff like that.
6: Right.
5: Can we figure out how to engineer mosquitoes off the planet?
6: What do we need cockroaches for? What do we need houseflies for?
9: The AI, the ye olde AI, all-powerful Grok said, okay. If all mosquitoes suddenly vanished, the biggest and most immediate effect would be the near-total elimination of mosquito-borne diseases.
6: Oh, good.
7: Okay.
9: saving hundreds of thousands of human lives every year.
5: Yeah, because it kills, like, the most people,
6: yeah.
5: Right?
6: Yeah, it does.
9: Also,
5: like more than sharks and alligators, all the other things that people are like wildly afraid of, snakes.
9: And forget people. It says we'll also reduce the suffering in animals of major quality life boost and of bites and swarming, etc., etc. Ecological disruptions would occur short term and in certain regions, but most scientists expect ecosystems to adjust over time with modest long term impacts.
5: See,
9: overall.
5: It'll be fine.
7: Mm-hmm. Yeah. So Google is trying to put all these other mosquitoes out there that have, like, bunk semen.
5: Right.
9: Infertile.
7: So, yeah. And then, like, eliminate them. Okay. So, but everybody's hating on Google because they're like, what is Google doing?
6: Yeah.
5: And what's the point of World Mosquito Day? Like, what are we supposed to do? Like, honor them?
9: Probably mosquito now.
7: Shout them out.
5: Get ready for every radio dope on the planet for National Radio Day.
6: Oh, yeah.
9: Well, the ones that are still left, there are fewer and fewer every year.
5: Yeah. So, you'll see fewer posts.
7: Yeah. I mean, you're going to see a couple of people like with that hat that has that little propeller on the top.
5: Oh, cool.
8: The wacky.
9: So you'll see a lot of people who are now real estate agents remembering their radio careers.
5: Today's National Chocolate Pecan Pie Day.
6: Hey,
5: that'll be us someday, Seabass. Careful.
9: Well, look, I'm already an influencer on the YouTube, so I'm already a Gen Z superstar. Thank you.
5: Oh, yeah.
8: Thank you.
5: He's so young,
9: He's so young.
5: Jeff, that's the first thing you think of when you see Seabass. Like, how young, youth.
9: Young, hip.
10: Yeah. He's not cooked at all.
9: No, yeah. Not chopped whatsoever.
5: Right. And today, Sammy, it's National Bacon Lovers Day.
8: No, thank you.
6: Join fun.
8: Yeah.
6: Sammy.
8: Yeah.
10: Bacon.
5: You know what she does love? She does love Trader Joe's.
8: I do love Trader Joe's. Who doesn't?
7: Okay. Yeah. What's hot at Trader Joe's lately?
5: So Trader Joe's employees were asked what they feel are the best items in the store. And
7: where to start?
5: As I'm looking at the items, it's not like the typical stuff that everybody always talks about.
6: Oh, really? Mm-hmm.
5: Like the orange chicken or like some of the cookie life-changing butter or things like that. So I think they're trying to go for some other things that are really good that maybe not a lot of people either know about or aren't as popular. Like the unsung heroes.
8: Yeah. So Trader Joe's employees
5: aren't as popular. Like the unsung heroes.
6: Yeah. Yeah.
8: So Trader Joe's employees, just so everyone knows, when new products come in, because they have so many seasonal ones, they all try them. They put them in the back for everybody to try so that they can recommend them and let you know.
5: Mm. Okay, so here's what got the most votes. You could tell us if you've tried any of these. The cinnamon coffee cake muffins. Greg.
6: How much coffee's in there?
5: There's been so much talk of coffee cake.
6: It's the star of the week.
5: Have you tried those?
8: I have not.
5: Cinnamon coffee cake muffins.
9: But don't have any after 4 p.m. You'll never go to bed.
6: Get it.
5: The strawberry doodle cookies.
7: Never heard of them.
6: Don't know.
5: All right. Trader Joe's employees saying these are the best items in the store. Unexpected cheddar cheese spread with Hatch chili.
6: That sounds good.
9: Is unexpected mean it's vegan or something stupid?
6: Oh, maybe.
5: I don't know.
9: I think we've got that. I'll get it just a second.
5: Greg, the coffee bean blast ice cream.
6: Ooh. How could anybody not know about that? It's
5: made the list. The
6: creamy.
5: Maybe for Sammy here, the butternut squash mac and cheese. Ugh. Have you tried that?
8: Not the butternut squash, no. But I have had their regular mac and cheese. It's delicious.
5: Okay.
8: And the white cheddar, so good. I just had it last night.
5: Mm-hmm.
9: Yeah, Fat Sammy.
6: Yeah.
9: Still, of course can't stop, won't stop.
6: Yeah. I wouldn't let Willie have any.
5: Who got in trouble for

0: calling her Fat Sammy. Or did somebody get a talking to?
1: I did.
0: Oh, Jeff G.
2: Really?
1: I did.
2: No,
1: in the,
2: by who?
1: In the kit by one of our co-hosts here. One of our
0: one of the other shows.
1: One of the shows. Yeah.
2: Were they serious?
1: I couldn't tell, but he's like, "Yeah, Sammy came to me and has been complaining about you guys."
0: And then one of the other managers, like, was it Paul?
3: It was Paul.
0: Yeah, Paul said something to you, or to somebody else.
3: I think it was. Well, it was me. It was definitely me in the bathroom when I ran into Paul. Mm-hmm. Yeah, I heard you saying Sammy's fat.
0: Yeah,
3: and I think he said it to somebody else as well.
4: He said it to me as well. They've been getting complaints about it.
5: Double standard. Uh-huh. Because how long have everyone been calling Woody and Maz?
2: Yeah, never. Yeah. No complaints about that.
0: Nobody comes to our defense.
2: Just agreeing.
5: You can't be mean to girls or you'll get in trouble. Yeah.
0: I would love to know who's been complaining, because it's not Sammy, but like who's been complaining?
2: Fatties.
0: That we're saying Fat Sammy, please.
1: I can ask Valentine. He's the one who hit me up.
0: Oh, really?
1: Yeah. He was the one. Okay. He said Sammy was complaining to him, but I was like, oh,
5: I believe right. That. Yeah.
0: No. Were you complaining about Fat Sammy?
4: No, he brought it up to me.
5: She's looking at angling for a job.
0: All right. So Korean style yangnyeom sauce.
2: Yangnyeom sauce, right?
0: Yeah, but it's yangnyeom. Yangnyeom sauce?
3: Yangnyeom?
0: It's used to coat Korean fried chicken, but also works as a marinade or as a dipping sauce.
5: Ooh. Oh, yeah, yangnyeom. He's right.
0: Yangnyeom? Mm. The olive fugas, which is a flatbread.
2: Oh! Fugas.
0: Fugas. And then the pumpkin cream cheese spread.
4: Oh, pumpkin cream cheese.
3: That sounds weird.
0: Pumpkin cream cheese
5: that
0: spread.
5: Really good. Okay. Put that on a cinnamon bagel.
0: And then and then the chunky garlic and jalapeno hot sauce.
2: Oh, dude, one of my favorite items not on that list, the mini French baguettes. They're in the frozen section.
0: Yeah.
2: Dude, so good. They're just like a nice little added thing that you can have. Like, I love getting a steak, some mashed potatoes, and then having these baguettes, dude. Mm. Bomb.
4: He did recommend them to me, and I did try them. And sorry, Menace, but they were pretty mini. They were like a baguette.
2: You
4: like,
2: made them wrong.
4: Okay. I guess it's my fault.
2: User error.
5: Are you not talking about the boats, which are the pre-buttered, like open?
2: No, they're mini French baguettes. So they're just like regular bread that you warm them up in your
3: and Sammy
2: your oven.
3: Is just regular.
2: Yeah. What do you put on them? Are you just ate
4: butter?
2: Them straight.
4: I mean, butter. I just put butter on them, but
2: probably
4: one
2: of
4: that
2: health butter.
4: It was a French baguette. Wasn't like this crazy. Yeah,
0: what kind of? It was probably health butter.
3: Butter.
2: Yeah, you know that type of butter that Sammy
5: eating.
2: You
5: know what I'm saying?
2: Yeah.
6: Coming up next on The Woody Show, maybe it'll be something like,
7: we're just getting lit. You know what I'm saying? I'm just getting up, enjoying myself.
6: Or something much darker.
0: Yeah, forget it. I'll just die. Who cares?
5: Have you taken like a bunch of photos now so that your daughter can put those up at her wedding when you're gone?
0: Yeah.
5: My dad would have loved to have been here.
0: Yeah, exactly.
5: But he said F it.
6: The Woody Show, back in a bit.
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1: Yeah.
0: Woody, Greg, hey. Manis, mm-hmm. 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
2: Yep.
0: And it seems like every day there are different scams in the news and different things that people are being warned about. The FBI is warning about this one. And this is a clip from an Emmy-winning consumer reporter. Her name is Susan Hogan.
3: Love her,
0: and
3: yeah.
0: And she was doing a report warning people about how scammers, how they get into and drain your bank account.
2: Oh, boy.
0: Which, again, is Greg's biggest fear.
2: Yeah, seriously.
0: Of all the things that could happen, this is Greg's yep. biggest fear.
3: True that.
0: And this is how it happened to this one woman. Again, FBI is warning people to pay attention to this.
4: She lost every dollar in her bank account. Here's what happened to her. So she says she got a call that appeared to come from her bank. They said that someone was trying to use her account and they needed to verify her identity. She was skeptical, which is good. And she's like, I'm not sure about this. They're like, no problem. We're going to send you a verification code. A code showed up and the same text message thread that she always gets from her bank. You know what I'm talking about, right? She thought, okay, yeah, this has to be real. It wasn't. Here's what happened. So the scammers had already gotten her username and password, probably from a previous data breach or stolen credentials. They were trying to log into her real bank account, and her real bank sent the security code to her, right? That's what naturally happens. The only thing standing between the scammers and her money was that code. She read it to them. Within minutes, they emptied her account. Here's the rule that you need to remember. Never give anyone the one-time verification code your bank texts you. Ever. If someone is actually calling claiming to be your bank, hang up, call the number on the back of your debit or your credit card yourself. The FBI says that this type of account takeover scam is on the rise, and banks are never going to ask you to read them your security code over the phone, ever.
0: So you get what happened. Like, yeah. So the login information was stolen in a data breach. They had her number. So they're trying to log into, you know, whatever, Wells Fargo.
3: Right.
0: Username, password. They've got that. Now it asks for the two-factor authentication. So it sends to her actual cell phone, which they call. They go, we're from the bank. Here, we'll do it right now. They try to log in. Yes, two-factor, sends it to her. They give the code, and that's it. Money gone.
2: That's
5: crazy because I'll be on the phone with the bank and they'll send me codes and they want me to verify it.
0: Yeah, I would never read the number sent over because it even says a lot of times in the message, we will never ask for this verification.
5: They ask for codes
2: every time because they say that's part of authenticating.
5: The verification.
2: Oh, God.
0: I would just go down to the bank.
3: I was going to say, I just went down
5: the bank last week. And they still couldn't take care of my problem. I had to verify myself.
0: I guess I'm just stuck with this problem. Yeah, I'm not giving any code to anybody
2: over
0: the phone.
2: Put your money in your mattress.
0: Forget it.
3: Never, ever.
0: All right, 877-44-WOODY. Greg is sweating.
3: That made me dizzy.
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0: think I'm going to remember to bring a canvas bag to go to the
1: No, I don't think you're going to remember. It's
2: the Woody Show.
3: How long does it take, like, to film a movie? Like, if you're...
4: Like
3: a big movie, like Spider-Man.
1: The filming?
3: Yeah, like if you're an actor, you're, what's his name?
5: Tom Holland.
3: Yeah, if you're Thomas Holland, how long do you spend? Like, what's your time commitment?
4: My guess would be 3 months.
3: Three or four months? What were you going to say?
5: I thought it was a little bit longer for that kind of stuff.
3: I don't know. And I mean, then, like, the work that goes into all the special effects and everything, but I mean, like, the actual number of days, of weeks that you have to commit to.
6: Yeah, 3 to 6 months for principal photography.
3: Oh, okay.
1: For Spider-Man specifically, about 5 months.
3: Okay, well, Greg, let's do the math on this. It's worked out pretty well for Tom Holland.
4: Yeah, I was looking at his salary. How do they describe it? The salary growth from this movie he did about a tsunami, which was a great movie and that I can't remember the name of. Ewan McGregor was in it. I think he got paid $100,000. He was a kid. And then it went up to tens of millions, I believe.
3: Okay, so he's in Spider-Man Brand New Day.
4: Right. It's doing okay.
3: And... his deal includes his upfront salary, which however much that is, plus bonuses tied to how much money the movie makes. So it's one of those deals.
4: Oh, yeah.
3: Which now gives him one of the biggest paydays ever for an actor on a single movie. And the current record is $120 million that Bruce Willis made for The Sixth Sense.
4: I didn't know that.
3: Yeah, that's the record. And number two is Tom Cruise for Top Gun Maverick.
1: Mm-hmm.
3: He's so tough.

0: like, right. you know, lean in for a selfie or something, right. man. No, it's not a big deal.
1: Exactly.
0: It's really not a big deal.
2: We're so much better than he is.
0: Congratulations, everybody. We have finally reached the point where watching an entire TV episode is considered too much of a commitment. Speaking of time commitment.
1: Really?
0: Social media has eroded attention span so bad that Hollywood is now dumping money into what they're calling micro dramas, which are like these really short, super short shows shot vertically.
2: Yep.
0: Mm-hmm. So you could watch them right on your phone. And each episode is just a few minutes long.
2: Yeah.
1: A few minutes.
0: Mm. Yeah, but it has all the, you know, the stuff you want. The cheating, the murder, the billionaires, the revenge, all the stuff that a regular TV show has, but just now faster in 3 minutes or less.
2: Yeah.
3: That was Quibi. Yeah.
0: NBC Quibs. Universal and Fox, they're already all over this. The U.S. microdrama business is expected to approach $2 billion by next year.
2: Wow. Asia perfected it, and now it just, like, kind of just... went everywhere.
4: Tricklin.
2: But I think Quibi, if people don't remember, that RP. Was, what, yeah. 5 years ago they were trying to do this?
4: 2018 to 2020.
2: Their thing is, their episodes weren't shareable to social media, so that's kind of where they failed. Because, like, you had to convince people to download some app you never heard of. And the content on there was really good. But people just couldn't find it, and it wasn't being shared on social media.
0: A three-minute episode?
2: Yeah. Yeah. They had some really good stuff on there.
3: I think part of the problem was, too, though, is that it was really gearing up. Like, then the pandemic hit, and it was meant to kind of be like, you can watch this, you know, when you have a quick 3 minutes, when you're out somewhere on your phone, and then everyone was locked up and just watching their TV.
0: Yeah.
1: I think at this point, I think Jeff and I were debating about this. You like it when streaming services... release one episode at a time of a season of a show.
5: I do. Like, Apple TV is notorious for that, and I actually really like it because that's how I kind of grew up. We might need waits for, you know, Fridays or Thursdays for your favorite show, and
0: Greg,
5: with Apple TV, like, they'll do the first two, and then you wait, like,
0: Greg.
1: We've evolved.
0: But see, I don't understand why you, of all people, don't like it, because Greg likes having a reservation for dinner at a restaurant. But when he gets there, he doesn't want the table to be ready. He says he likes the anticipation.
1: I do.
0: He likes being told, it's going to be a few minutes.
1: Right.
0: Why don't you go have a seat at the bar? We'll let you know when your table's ready.
1: That's the massive caveat.
0: So if there's a show that you really like, like the restaurant, the meal that you're really excited for, you would think that you would be a person who would, like the anticipation, be able to look forward to.
1: I see how it's a little bit hypocritical, but. In this day and age, we have progressed past this. We don't have to be old school about it. And if you want to, quote, look forward to the next episode, don't watch the next episode. Wait a week. But for those of us who want to watch the whole thing, release it all. It's in the can. We have the technology. Why are we holding ourselves back?
2: Greg wants to binge.
6: It just sounds so bougie to me. Like, in the future.
7: Weird,
6: yeah,
7: but they did give awards back in the day. That was the fun
6: course,
7: yeah.
6: Right, my award shelf was empty.
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2: Here we go.
0: All right, so this story, a couple from Ohio, they were having an argument in their cabin.
3: Okay.
0: And they got so loud that the family in the cabin next door kindly asked them to keep it down. Now, the couple who was arguing, they responded by barging into that other family's room where they started swinging. Like, the wife was swinging, the husband's swinging.
3: Trash.
0: And they punched all three people inside that room, including a 9-year-old kid.
2: Oh, jeez.
3: For asking them to keep it down?
0: Yep.
3: Okay.
2: They banded together.
0: Security eventually showed up, locked them up in the, you know, cruise ship jail.
3: Yeah.
0: Until the ship could spin back around and go back to Port Canaveral there in Florida, where they were turned over to the real police. Now, the article says the cops didn't say what ship it was, but according to multiple eyewitness accounts from people on board, we do know what ship it is.
3: Uh-huh.
0: And here, I'm going to narrow it down.
2: Okay.
0: The four ships in port that day were the Carnival Mardi Gras, Royal Caribbean Adventure of the Seas, Carnival Freedom, or the Disney Treasure.
2: Oh, I mean, this has
0: Guess
2: Disney
0: the cruise
2: all over,
0: line.
2: Right?
3: I'll go the Mardi Gras.
2: Will go Mardi Gras.
4: I'm going Treasure, dude.
0: Treasure, the Disney Treasure.
4: Yeah.
0: Sammy?
5: Royal Caribbean.
0: According to the multiple eyewitness accounts, this happened on the Carnival Freedom.
2: Oh, you don't say.
3: Okay.
0: Yes.
4: Oh, rats.
0: Yes, that's right. hood rats.
3: Yeah.
0: Oh, man. That's Guess the Cruise Line, you guys.
3: Wow.
0: It's always a really tough game, you know?
3: They managed to barge through their door?
2: I wonder if it was one of those adjoining doors.
3: Well, maybe.
0: I guess it was open, and they just kind of barged in.
2: But at least it banded the fighting family together to take on the other family.
0: I know. 877-44-WOODY. 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
3: Get by with the trending news headlines.
4: Well, Meta is back in court. A group of 29 states are going after Meta, claiming features like infinite scrolling and constant notifications were intentionally designed to keep young users hooked.
3: Really?
4: The first witness called was a former Meta executive who worked as an engineering director at Facebook. He testifies that the company's research on safety issues was not being used to improve products. For example, regarding eating disorder content, they had ways to keep users, especially young users, from being exposed to it. But once it was reviewed and tweaked, it was whittled down to basically nothing. It made no difference. They also say that Meta collects data on children under 13 without parent consent, which is a violation of federal law. They want around $1.4 trillion in damages. So, of course, the question always who gets that money?
3: Yeah,
4: who
3: so
4: gets $1.4 trillion?
3: Yeah, that's the question. All right, cool. So these states, they're going after the like $1.4 trillion. Does this go to the young people?
5: Goes who to the
4: affected?
5: Lawyers.
3: Therapy for all the things that
4: rehab
3: happen?
4: Center?
6: Yeah. I've been hearing a lot of ads. They're the new mesothelioma. I've been hearing like a lot of
4: the
6: ads.
4: Class action commercials.
6: Yeah, the class action commercials. Yeah. Even on stations here.
7: Because all the states will get the money and they'll spend it wisely.
4: Oh, sure. Absolutely. Yeah. And I've been saying this for a while. I think I have the perfect solution. Like it would have probably at this point have to be a third party app to quit doom scrolling. All you have to do, because, and I say this for the kid when he watches YouTube shorts, I wish they had, instead of scrolling, when you flip up or whatever, flip to the next one, the screen goes blank for 3 seconds before you can go to the next screen.
5: And you think it would drive them crazy?
4: I think you would just quit. I think you would just, you don't get that dopamine hit when it's not scroll.
3: Well,
4: scroll,
3: you know, you
4: scroll
3: can set, 3 seconds. You can set in the parental controls, you can set an app limit time. So like for our daughter, she has 1 hour a day on different apps. Mm-hmm. And then once she hits that, she has to, it automatically sends
4: more.
3: A request. Yeah. She can send a request for more time. We could choose. No,
5: oh, that's cool.
3: 15 minutes, 1 hour, all day.
5: What's the most common response from you? No.
3: Well, we give her like an hour. Okay. Like if it's, whatever the day is, whatever's going on.
4: Right.
3: We've asked her to do certain things. She has certain responsibilities. Has she done them?
5: Yep.
3: Then fine. Here, you get another hour. Yeah, cool. Somebody on the text saying, can Woody share the name of the app that limits the screen time for the app? Yeah, it's right there on the iPhone.
6: Mm-hmm.
3: It's just through the iPhone. Yeah, and you have your kid's account set up under family, and you can go in there in a screen time, and you could set time
5: just
3: limits for certain apps.
5: Mm-hmm.
3: Yep. And on downtime, like, so we have it set during the school year at whatever time, the phone basically bricks out.
4: Yeah. Mm-hmm.
3: And the only people that can get a hold of her or, my son at that point are the people that we have specific contacts, myself, my wife, our parents, like the grandparents, things like that. So like no friends, no internet, no all the other, the phone just kind of bricks out when it's on quote downtime.
4: I have a personal question. Am I in that list? And if I am, can I be removed?
3: I don't know if you are on the list.
4: Okay.
7: But
4: I'll get hit up.
7: What I was trying to get to on this whole conversation is what you just got to is a parent being a parent. Like, why is it up to Facebook to make all these different tweaks and things like that?
3: Well, I mean,
7: you have full control of their phone.
3: I was reading more about this particular lawsuit, and they are making claims about how they were looking into things that made kids feel a certain way about themselves, like questioning their self-worth or what, and they found those were the triggers that kept them watching more, and so they started showing them more of the things like eating disorders.
4: Yeah. Mm-hmm.
3: And so they
4: like
3: figured out
4: them.
3: Yeah, they're negging them. And so they figured out like that's what would trigger people of a certain age.
4: And
3: right? Their insecurities.
7: I don't know.
3: Their vulnerabilities
7: this,
3: and things like that. And so they're using then that stuff. They're taking that content and then sending it to them and showing them more of that stuff, which is having this effect.
4: And it used to be like 17 magazine doing
3: and
4: that.
3: They used the example of this eating disorder one where they figured all this stuff out and figured out how to maybe limit the way it gets there. But they go, well, maybe if we just, how people get they go, oh man, this is delicious. Can you give me the recipe?
5: Yes.
3: And the person sends them the recipe, but when they make it themselves, they go, well, you know what? I really don't like cilantro and I really don't like as much spice. So I'm going to like cut out this. I'm going to change this. And then before you know it, they go, yeah, it wasn't that
5: not
3: great.
4: Yeah.
3: Because you left all the stuff out.
5: Right.
3: With this eating disorder thing, they found all the different ways they could make it so the kids would see less of it. And they go, well, I guess we don't really need to do this. And we really don't need to do. And maybe if we just cut back. And so it turned out to be when they were left and said and done with the thing that they were going to implement, it didn't really make any difference.
4: Right.
3: The kids were still seeing as much of the eating disorder stuff as before, which is what the whole argument here is.
4: And the other thing is, like, parents don't know inherently. People don't know inherently how to circumvent different parts of your brain. Yeah. Like, there are massive companies spending billions of dollars on that. We can't control that.
3: It's the argument about how in other countries, kids are only seeing like educational stuff.
4: Science experiments.
3: And here we're seeing, you know, oh, you're fat, you're ugly.
4: Yes.
3: Nobody likes you.
4: And that's limited in China because they get it. Well, ABC is taking the FCC to court. Disney and ABC filed a First Amendment lawsuit accusing the FCC of running a politically motivated retaliatory campaign against them over its programming and coverage of President Trump. So the FCC ordered an unusually early review of broadcast licenses for 8 ABC stations, which ABC is arguing is the government trying to punish them for putting shows like Jimmy Kimmel on TV. So the FCC says the review's legitimate and tied to whether Disney broke federal rules, including concerns over its DEI policies. The judge is being asked to stop the license review, and ABC says allowing the government to punish networks over their editorial decisions sets a very dangerous precedent. So that's what's going on, Woody.
3: All right, thank you very much, Tina Grad.
4: You got it.
3: More Woody Show next. Hang on.
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0: Woody, Greg.
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0: Right there's Menace. 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
3: Hi.
0: Phones are open. 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And looking at some driving stats. Okay. Researchers looking at the brands of cars with the highest accident rates, highest speeding rates, and highest DUI rates. So it's based on the number of driving incidents per 1,000 drivers. And overall, the car brands that have the highest incident rates are BMW at number one, followed by Ram, Tesla, Volkswagen, and then those lesbian Subaru drivers.
3: No, no.
1: It all makes sense.
0: The brands with the highest speeding rates.
2: Yeah.
0: Infiniti.
2: Really?
0: Number one. Volkswagen, number two. Mercury's at number three.
3: Oh, okay.
2: Mercury.
0: Are those the people that are buying like the old decommissioned police cars?
3: They must be.
0: That still have the searchlight on the side.
1: I was also going to say Infiniti. I don't know anybody with an Infiniti.
0: I think you do.
2: Yeah, you might.
0: You might be sitting
2: one.
0: right next to
1: them. I never see that one.
0: Ram and then Tesla. And then the brands with the highest DUI rates. Number one.
2: Honda.
0: Any guesses?
2: Honda, because it's just common.
1: Hellcats?
2: Or Toyota?
0: Nope. Yeah. BMW.
3: Oh, damn.
2: Bunch of drunks.
0: Ram at number two. Buick at number three. Mercedes-Benz at number four. And then Dodge at number five. So there you go.
3: Damn.
2: I feel like Teslas have taken over as the jerk driver over BMW.
3: Oh, for sure.
2: Yeah.
0: No. Yeah. What's the old BMW joke? Like, what's the difference between a BMW and a porcupine?
3: What?
0: A porcupine has its pricks on the outside.
2: Yeah.
3: Well, I've never heard that.
1: The thing, Teslas are bad drivers, but the one thing that BMW drivers do over everybody is that's why they get bad.
0: Yeah, so you're not moving fast enough.
2: And it's weird. In those cars, they don't have turn signals.
1: Yeah.
2: Really weird.
0: Really weird. 877-44-WOODY. Text us over to 22987. We are the

0: of Oreos as much as the next guy does. But goddamn it, Oreo, you don't need to announce a new flavor every 5 minutes. I have Oreo has a new flavor fatigue.
1: Yeah.
2: Totally.
0: Holy crap. Dude, what are you guys doing, man?
1: Of the whole aisle at the grocery store. It's not so that. It's
0: like
1: flavors.
0: It becomes not special.
2: Absolutely.
0: You know? And to the point where I don't even care anymore. It could be my favorite flavor ever.
2: And mint chocolate chip.
0: I hear Oreo has a new flavor, and I find myself tuning out.
3: Yeah.
0: Like there's a, you know, thing everybody does a good job of going through news and finding things, and it hits my desk and I'm going through it to figure out what we're going to do each day. And Oreo new flavors. Now it's like I just almost just scroll right past. Like,
2: oh, they had a new flavor 3 hours ago too.
0: Right. Yeah. So they have new flavors hitting the shelves.
2: Now I want to know.
3: What's the collab?
1: I always want to know.
2: Yeah. What color is it?
0: Like just because I'm not in, I'm just putting it out there that I'm burned out on Oreo and new flavors.
2: Sure.
0: Right. But it definitely, I can see, appeals to a lot of people, which is why they do it. Wasn't Oreo in like big trouble for a minute as far as sales went? Like they were still okay, but they were super down. And that's why they started doing all these flavors because they found that it was actually moving product and not even moving product on the special flavors. It was moving the original.
3: The OG.
0: Yeah. Which, you know, Jeff was talking about how he's off board with Oreo, but for a different reason.
4: I'm off board because the double stuffs are no longer double, man. It's so awful. Like
0: the double stuffs today are what the regulars were before.
3: Yes. Shrinkflation.
4: Really? Shrinkflation. Yeah, I'm so bummed because I used to. That was like my favorite cookie because you got, you know, the extra creamy middle.
0: Cream.
4: Yeah, man. Exactly. Now it's just like a paper thin layer. Yeah.
0: Well, they even have Oreo thins.
3: Yeah.
2: This might as well not have cream.
1: I know.
2: Stupid.
3: Did they still remember the Mr. Big stuff? It was like the giant slab of lard or whatever in the middle.
4: Dude, I love those.
0: Yeah.
1: Can't all stop, won't stop. Though.
0: So for those of you who can't get enough of the new Oreo flavor. They got some new ones.
1: Okay.
0: For a limited time, banana pudding.
1: All right.
2: No.
0: That sounds all right. Mm-hmm. Deep fried chicken and waffles.
3: No. Nah. No, ma'am.
2: On. Okay. No.
0: Let's see. They also have. So it's all part of a contest. You vote on which one you like the most. Once the votes are counted, the other ones are gone forever. The winning flavor comes back next year.
3: That's the thing, man. They do chips all the time. Yeah. Mm-hmm.
0: The voting runs through October. Oh, they also announced their summer carnival cookie tins.
1: Ooh.
3: Gotta have it, Sammy.
0: including flavors like hot honey cornbread, strawberry shortcake.
3: Okay, yes.
4: Yeah.
0: Dill pickle.
3: No.
4: No.
0: Chocolate milkshake and fries.
1: Yes.
2: Maybe.
0: And a cookie. And lemonade and cotton candy.
1: I'm going to try all of this.
0: Each tin comes with 12 cookies, so you get two of each flavor. $25 for the tin, and those are available through Oreo's website while supplies last.
3: Okay, hear me out. I'm looking at the tin. It's kind of cute.
5: Is it?
3: Yeah. It looks like a big giant Oreo, so it kind of has like a retro vibe. Yeah, I don't hate it.
2: That'll sell out, of course.
4: Do you guys prefer chocolate or vanilla Oreos?
0: Chocolate.
2: Vanilla Oreo.
3: You know, like the yellow ones.
2: Oh, chocolate.
1: I'll do both.
2: Is anybody over the age of 9, do they like cotton candy? Can we get real? Does anybody like
3: nobody
0: cotton
3: candy?
0: Cotton candy is a hot flavor.
2: For kids, right?
0: No, yeah. I mean, but like they'll have cotton candy ice cream.
3: Yeah.
0: Mm-hmm. Rita's disgusting. Has cotton candy ice.
2: Oh, do they?
0: Yeah.
2: Dumb.
3: It just means sweet.
0: Those Alani drinks.

0: 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Phone's open, 877-44-WOODY. You can send us a text over to 22987. And I got some news about boring people and for boring people.
1: Oh, okay.
0: I was reading this thing, and this is so dumb. It's, if you're going to do this, why not just go to actual work? But there are some young people in China, and they pay fake companies to hire them to pretend to work.
1: What?
2: Okay.
0: Right. So these people, like, you know, Greg, you would pay a company.
3: Pay them.
0: They say it's about $4 to $7 a day to sit in a rented office and act like regular staff. It's a pretend to work company. Look it up.
3: This sounds like maybe they're hiding the fact that they don't work from their family or something.
0: Desk, yeah. Wi-Fi, right. Boxed lunches for an extra fee. You can get some bogus assignments, fake bosses, staged employee rebellions to make the day feel more authentic.
2: Okay.
0: What are you doing?
2: Is that for retirees?
0: Yeah, the only person I could ever think this would apply to is, I told you about my buddy. He went to this wedding. Wedding ended up getting, it was a destination wedding. Ended up getting called off the night before because it all came out.
2: This is one of the wildest stories.
0: That she was leaving the apartment every day and, quote, going to work. She would go down the street to a coffee place, wait for him to leave for work, the fiance. Yeah. And she'd go home. She was never actually working.
1: Yeah. What?
0: She never had a job.
1: That's what
3: this sounds like to me.
0: Mm-hmm. Yeah. Like, what are you doing?
1: I love that she wasn't cheating. She was just going back to sleep.
0: Oh, yeah. Then they found out all this other crazy stuff. Anyway,
3: weird.
0: Yeah, it was a destination wedding. Everybody went to that. I forget what, some island, Jamaica, maybe.
1: I mean, you still got to stay and party, right?
0: Yeah. Also, this is something, a club that was founded in New York in the late 1980s. It started as a joke, but now it's a legit thing. It's the Doll Men's Club.
2: Okay. Mm-hmm.
0: And there's almost 2 million people who are a part of this, either through Facebook or otherwise. And so all they do is they just trade stories about humdrum hobbies and, like, ranking windshield wiper speeds and photographing post boxes and debating coat hanger designs.
3: So they embrace their boring.
0: Yeah, it's just a bunch of, like, old people who find really boring stuff to be entertaining.
1: Okay. Something kind of sweet about it.
3: Innocent. Yeah.
0: That's it. Embrace the boring. It's probably the best way to say it. The club has their own merchandise. They have a get-together, although I'm sure that's not necessarily a party. But hey, embrace the boring. Greg and I always say our favorite plans are canceled plans.
3: Yeah, right. Yeah.
1: Always.
0: Menace can't understand, like, why I like to go to a beach every year and just sit on the beach for a full week.
1: At it's the same place?
2: Yeah, 3 days max.
0: Nothing.
3: Yeah.
0: So while that sounds boring, I tell you what, like, having less to do or not a lot of things sounds pretty great.
1: That's the
3: sounds
1: way.
3: Better than my parents' conversations about medication and pains and aches.
0: Yeah,
3: right.
0: Fun stuff.
3: Yeah.
0: 877-44-WOODY. Text us over to 22987. It is The Woody Show.

0: there's a story in the news. This woman in Florida, she was making a run to 7-Eleven, but I guess driving herself was just too much work, so she put her 11-year-old behind the wheel.
1: Fun.
2: And, like Greg's house.
1: Yeah, I know. Was she drunk?
0: And let the kid drive them there instead. Now, everything was going fine until they got close to the 7-Eleven. The kid actually accidentally hit the gas instead of the brake, and the car crashed into a concrete barrier. So the cops were called, according to the report. The mom was, what do you say, drunk or sober, Greg?
1: Let's go with drunk.
0: No, totally sober.
2: Really?
0: Had a valid driver's license, the whole thing. No reason why she couldn't have driven herself other than just being tired. A really cool mom, you know?
1: I agree.
0: Yeah, so she was arrested and taken to jail.
3: Big deal.
2: She's trying to be fun.
1: Jail over that? Come on.
0: You can't let your 11-year-old drive, man.
2: They can't reach the pedal.
1: You got to learn at some point.
4: They have video
0: when
4: games.
0: You're of age.
1: I mean, I know that. I know that to be true, but...
2: How old were you, Greg?
1: 12.
2: Wow. Okay. So he
0: Yeah, but he
2: it.
0: Was also giving his drunk parents.
1: I was the designated driver.
2: He was the designated
1: driver. So what's safer, that or having a drunk parent driver?
2: Thank you.
1: I think I was the safe option there.
0: That's actually a really good question.
1: It is.
0: I wonder what would be
1: the safer.
0: An experienced driver. Sure, drunk, slower, impaired.
1: Right.
0: Or someone who has absolutely no idea what the hell they're doing.
1: But I did have an idea what I was doing.
0: I mean, they would
1: have
0: never asked seen me. It.
1: Because I had driven before, and there's certain things I had done that my parents didn't even know I had done. My aunt would always teach me. She taught me to drive a stick when I was 13 out in the world, not, at a mall parking lot. Yeah. And I remember this is how you teach kids. You just do it. I was at a stop sign and I was in third instead of first. And you can't go into a moving position from third. Mm. And I'm like, oh, my God, I can't go. There's a bunch of cars behind me. You need to take over. And she said, no, she just sat there. Go figure it out.
2: Oh, my God.
1: She said, I think you might be in third. So I put it in first, and next thing you know, I'm an awesome driver.
2: Okay, but she sounds like a badass.
1: She was badass.
0: Okay, then other than having very irresponsible family members in your life, it's like the average kid, right? The average kid who, has no real experience.
1: Sure.
4: Yeah, but like...
1: But driving is... that's the thing. Maybe it's because... I've been doing it for so long, but driving is really not that hard.
4: No,
2: do you think it's
0: intuitive?
2: It's
0: not that it's not that hard, but we're talking about the experience needed to know what to do in certain situations.
2: Like you have all your faculties, you but you've never done it.
1: Right, I do agree, but I do think it's intuitive.
0: Yeah, what is technically the safer option?
2: That's a good question.
0: A drunk adult, depending on how drunk, we're talking about what? If you're like 0.09.
1: Yeah.
2: Like they're still conscious for sure.
0: Yeah, yeah, yeah.
2: They're buzzed.
0: Not twice the legal limit or anything, but someone who's been driving for 30 years, who is technically
1: we're talking adult
0: impaired.
1: Dinner party, like wasted. Basically wasted.
4: Yeah.
0: Okay.
5: I'd probably go with the drunk parent.
4: What? No. Yeah. 12-year-old. I grew up.
5: Just because of the experience. I think the 12-year-old has a tendency to freak out. Probably.
0: I don't endorse either one.
5: Yes, of course.
0: For the sake of this stupid argument that we're having.
1: I endorse both.
2: Hypothetically.
0: this hypothetical.
6: Yeah, I think the 12-year-old would be more cautious because they're scared. So even if they got in an accident, the car would be going slow. So it wouldn't be as damaging.
0: So with the drunk.
6: Yeah. Maybe the drunk who might be going fast.
0: But we've all seen the drunks on the road. It's like, dude, you're on a highway here. The speed limit's 55 mile an hour. Yeah. And you're going 40.
1: Yeah.
4: But go-karts, when you're a kid, like, you're trained. You know how to do it. Yeah, it's like, by the time I was able to get in a car, I'm like, oh, this is so easy.
1: That might sound extreme, like you said, oh, yeah, totally. It's not that much different.
4: No, it's not. If you're in an automatic...
1: You didn't have to go to go-kart school. You just got in and went.
2: But you went in a single-file line. Like, it's not the freeway.
4: Like, if you went to, like... The go-kart track that I grew up next to, it was like actual like turns.
1: Yeah,
4: and stuff
1: right.
4: Like that. You didn't go in a circle. It was like around an actual track.
1: And you didn't say, oh, I don't know how to turn.
4: Now,
1: you turn the wheel.
4: When I got into a car that was a stick shift, now that was a whole different story.
1: Yeah.
4: Like learning how to like parallel park or go in reverse.
1: Sure.
4: It was crazy.
2: You know what? I'm going 12-year-old. You've convinced me. Because 12-year-olds care. They're not like... Like, I see white lights coming at me. That's funny. Like, they actually would
0: They'll
2: move out of the way.
0: Rise to the occasion.
2: Yes, I think so.
1: Yeah. And this was a residential neighborhood. It wasn't, we weren't going on the freeways and stuff.
2: Yeah. All right, I'm going 12.
1: It was very safe. And very fun.
2: I picked Greg.
1: One of my favorite memories of childhood.
0: Although there are people who are stone cold sober. It's amazing. We talk about how easy driving is and people who have been doing it for a while. Like, how is it that so many people still don't know how to drive who have been driving for so long?
2: Yeah.
0: Like, what the F are you doing?
2: And with like backup cameras.
0: You see these people every day.
2: I know. Right.
0: Yeah. I watched somebody make a 40-point turn to get out of a parking spot. Yeah. I'm like, you have no idea where the edges of your car.
6: Yeah. Like, oh, I'm like that.
0: You don't know where the car ends and begins. Mm-hmm. Like, I'm like, man, you've got another 4 feet behind you that you can use to back up and make this turn out of here and get out of my way. Uh-huh. But nope, you're doing like, you ever see that guy who got the golf cart stuck in the stadium in like the one of the corridors inside the stadium? Yeah. And it's like a thousand back forward, just trying to get this thing turned around.
4: Yeah.
0: It was like that. There's a woman in the parking lot and she was like, I don't know, 60.
6: Yeah, well, rather than safe than sorry.
0: But like, how do you not know at this point?
2: Safe
0: you've been driving for decades.
1: It should be intuitive.
0: It's, quote, so easy. Yeah. Like, how have you not figured it out by now?
4: Also, with backup cameras, like, we learned without backup cameras.
1: Right.
4: It's so much more easier.
2: Well, and Sammy, you don't have backup cameras, right?
6: I don't, know. And I'm like that. I'm really bad. I cannot. You need it, I don't know.
5: Your eyesight is jacked.
6: Where the front of my car is. I don't know where the back of my car is. I have no clue how close I am to anything. But I have really bad eyes and poor depth perception. So I know that too.
2: I take the 12-year-olds.
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2: There's this model, this legit fitness model that I worked with, and he was super hot, and so I thought like it would be the ultimate power move to bang him, and I did, and then instead of him telling everyone, I told everyone, because I thought that would make me look cool, and it caused a ton of problems, and then he got fired.
3: The Woody Show.
4: Great. Got a man fired.
2: Yeah, I was young.
4: Nice.
2: That's dumb.
4: How young was he?
2: He was a little older.
4: Like
2: he was probably 30.
4: I was gonna say, if you're
5: gross
4: in your 20s, I'm saying, but like if you're in your 20s, like you might go, yeah, but I got laid.
2: Right. Yeah. Yeah, I think he needed the job.
4: Say, like, yeah, wouldn't care. Yeah, once you're in your 30s or whatever, like I don't know if like getting a little. Is worth
2: little
4: losing
2: on
4: the job.
2: Yeah.
4: When you're a younger man, yeah, maybe.
2: I'm sure he landed on his feet.
4: All right, this is the Woody Show. Woody, Greg,
5: Boy.
4: Menace, Gina Grad.
2: Yeah.
4: Seabass, do you have any updates for us? You had mentioned that you got that settlement money from that lawsuit against the company that was supposed to collect the signatures. So that we were running for city council, and he got like what, $16,000,
6: just under $16,000. I'm rounding it up to 16 to be nice.
2: Oh.
4: 16. Anyway, so then he came on the air and said that he is willing to entertain some suggestions, some pitches, much like Shark Tank, for what to do with that money. And if you come up with a good idea, I mean, this money is in play. Have you gotten any decent suggestions yet?
6: We've gotten a lot, actually. And
4: yeah.
6: There have been a lot of good ones. I would say so.
2: Decent.
6: Yeah. Email at thewoodyshow.com. Mm-hmm. People are texting and wondering where to send them. That way we don't lose it in the text. Now, a lot of them are not great. They're like, just put your logo on my coffee cup or my, you know, food truck. Or one, he wants to sponsor his luchador wrestling show.
4: Oh, man.
2: Okay.
6: You know how much
2: don't
6: I love
2: count
6: wrestling.
2: That out.
5: That one sounds awesome.
7: It's all you ever talk about.
6: Yeah, so those are generic ones. And again, I said, this is not to be Carton Arcs related. It could be literally anything. Think what people bring to Shark Tank. So, Greg, here's one. Speaking of which, make Carton Arcs t-shirts. Check out CartonArcs.com.
4: Oh, yeah.
5: Okay. There we go.
4: All
5: right.
6: Here's an interesting one, Greg, that I'm actually intrigued by.
5: Ooh.
6: Come in with me. 49% on building your own shrimp farm.
4: Oh,
2: whoa.
6: This is in Northwest Arkansas.
5: So they want yours would give you 49% of the shrimp farm.
6: Right. And this is a guy who apparently has some experience with aquaculture.
5: Okay.
2: Oh.
5: And, that is kind of intriguing.
6: And I've seen these in like, they'll take warehouses and they'll put big pools in there.
5: Yeah.
6: The different shrimp go from one to the other and they feed them different things. And then you basically, as Greg has worried about.
5: Over shrimping.
6: Fresh shrimp. Yeah.
5: Gotta have the
6: indoors.
5: Shrimp farm.
4: Man, I thought of Greg just yesterday. I saw a news story where there was a calamari truck that overturned and they were having to pick it up with front end loaders.
5: Oh my god.
4: There was so much calamari. It's just all gone. I'm like, well there goes the world supply of calamari.
5: And think of all the squid that died for nothing.
4: Oh yeah.
5: That's awful.
4: Yeah.
6: He says shrimp mature from larva to harvest size in just 5 to 6 months. He wants to use vertical water stacks, et cetera, et cetera.
4: In $16, we get you 49% of that?
6: $16,000.
4: I mean, $16,000?
6: Yeah. Mm-hmm. Now, the only problem is I don't live anywhere near Northwest Arkansas, and I would like to be...
8: Keep an eye on it.
2: Well, you're an angel investor.
5: You could be a silent partner.
6: Yeah. Potentially. So, I mean, that's outside
5: but
6: the box.
5: You also don't know if he's legit.
6: Right. Yeah, exactly.
8: You can research.
6: So, that's interesting.
5: That's a good contender.
6: This one was fun. I would like $6,500 for my gynecomastia surgery.
2: Oh.
6: That is man boobs.
5: Yeah,
2: get them chopped off.
6: I don't hate that. That's, again, it's not the spirit of what I'm doing. That's just a charity, but I know a guy who, I knew a guy, we called him, I'll say it now, his name was Andrew Doherty in college. We called him D-Cups because.
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1: Yeah.
0: It is the Woody Show. I'm Woody. That's Greg Gorey.
2: Morning, Woody.
0: Menace is right there.
3: What's up?
0: We got Gina Gren.
1: Hi.
0: Sammy's here.
1: Hello.
0: We got Seabass. 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
3: Yep.
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1: Yep.
0: Everybody's always busy, and there's never like a slow time. There used to be like, oh, well, once I get past XYZ, things will slow.
1: Yeah.
0: That never seems to happen.
1: No, you say it, but it doesn't happen.
0: Yeah, it's like looking for things endlessly, and the minute you stop looking, all of a sudden you find it.
3: Yeah.
0: But, dude, how much free time do you have is the question. Like in your day or in your week?
2: Totally free, like one day a week?
1: No, I wouldn't say even a full day. I'd say like half a day.
3: Yeah,
2: half a day
3: probably.
2: A week.
0: Normal by the numbers, according to a new report, the average person gets 9.5 hours to themselves every month.
2: A month?
1: Whoa.
0: That is 570 minutes, about 2 hours, 20 minutes a week. If you break it down to day, how much time a day? 20 minutes per day.
1: So sad.
0: 53% of people say they need more time, more alone time than they're currently getting. 38% admit to lying to a partner or to friends or family just to get some time to themselves.
1: 100%.
2: That sounds familiar.
0: The most common things that get in the way: family obligations, work commitments, financial constraints, social obligations, and just guilt.
1: Yep.
0: The question, how much is your time worth? The average person said they would pay $2,500 for a totally free day.
1: That's so sad.
0: Parents would be willing to pay $1,100 more than that.
1: Oh, yeah.
0: That's
1: my
0: how
1: God.
0: Desperate parents are to just taste a little bit of freedom.
1: Yeah.
2: Holy crap.
1: Oh,
2: wow.
0: The report also says people will be willing to pay an average of $340 just for one extra hour of sleep.
2: Yeah. Well, you and I do that thing, Woody, where we have these hypotheticals. How much would you pay right now to not have to go to the thing we have to go to?
1: Oh, my God.
0: Oh, yeah.
2: You know.
0: What is your time worth? I mean, that's always an equation I'm working out.
2: Yeah.
0: That's why I don't do certain things. I don't own a lawnmower. I'm never going to spend the time that it would take to go out, mow the lawn, do the edging, blow all the crap off the sidewalk and the driveway and all that bullish.
2: You're describing porn to me.
3: Which,
0: But see, that you find enjoyment in that.
2: Yeah, I
0: would find enjoyment in other things that maybe Greg wouldn't.
2: Yeah, true.
0: Now, some people enjoy vacuuming, but other people don't enjoy laundry.
2: So
0: would you pay somebody to do the laundry for you? Sammy would say no, but my wife would say absolutely.
1: Yeah, I'd pay someone to clean my bathroom.
0: See?
1: Hate that.
0: Because,
3: that thing's a mess.
0: What is your time worth? Especially if it's like something where it could buy you some free time, some alone time. 877-44-WOODY. You can text us. Text on over 22987.

0: right, well, who's going to play? We have a round of the smart ass game.
1: Sammy and Menace.
0: Well, Jeff asked Gina.
2: We've already done that.
3: I know, but
2: I
3: do it again.
0: Jeff hasn't played.
3: I have no idea what it is.
0: All right, so the way the game works is I have these different categories: who, what, where, right? And then I start giving you clues, and they start real generic, and then they get more specific as it goes on. And you just want to be the first person to buzz in and give me the correct answer. That's a point. First person to 2 points wins.
3: Okay.
0: All right. It's an actual board game that you can, you know, buy, like one of those party games.
3: Okay.
0: And it is called the Smartass Game.
3: Mm-hmm. All right.
0: It's got a big donkey on the front of it.
3: Yeah. You buzz in with your name. Yeah, I was going to ask. I buzz in with my name. Okay.
0: As we get to know Jeff. I think Jeff's a very sharp guy. He's definitely very good with, you know, when it comes to his professional responsibilities. Mm-hmm. He's a very responsible guy. He's very task oriented. He's on it. But Jeff, I don't consider myself to be a very intelligent person. Like, I'm a hard worker, mm-hmm. but I'm not really smart, right?
4: Yeah, only in some categories, though.
0: But, like, Jeff, would you consider yourself to be a smart person?
3: Not necessarily. I do have a lot of useless information in my brain.
2: That can help.
3: Yeah, so that might help in this situation. But, yeah, I don't consider myself necessarily, like, a smart person.
0: Like, when it comes to, like, watching, like, you know, Jeopardy or... You know, even like the DUIQ.
2: Yeah.
0: Like, do you find yourself like knowing most of the answers or like hanging in with everybody else?
3: I do pretty well.
0: Kind of stuff?
3: Yeah, I do pretty well. And actually, me and my son watch Jeopardy at least like 3 nights a week.
0: Oh, yeah.
2: That's good.
3: Yeah.
2: Okay.
3: So.
0: All right.
4: I think the first round of Jeopardy is doable.
3: Yeah.
4: Double Jeopardy is so hard.
2: It's gotten pretty pop culture-y.
4: Yeah. Final Jeopardy, almost impossible.
3: Impossible, dude. Yeah.
0: Yeah. Yeah. So who do we put against Jeff?
1: Jeff and Sammy.
0: Or Tyler.
2: Oh.
0: Tyler hasn't played much, has he?
2: He played once against Morgan. I think that was it.
0: Did he? Okay.
2: But he did well. I think he won.
1: Yeah, you want to talk about a ton of useless knowledge.
2: So that actually might be a good matchup.
0: Okay, Tyler, come on in. Yeah. Here. All right. So we'll have we'll have Tyler and Jeff. And again, it's who, what, where. And then the clues start very generic. You know, bar trivia. Ever seen that, Jeff? Mm-hmm. Like you go and they give you the little, and it's like a multiple choice. Yep. There's no multiple choice here. Some, you know. It's not like you already know what one of the answers are going to be, but it just gets more until like the end. It's like the first president of the United States with the initials GW. It gets very, very obvious.
3: Okay.
2: But also, I think, and Seabass, remind people of the rule that if you get it wrong, then the other person gets a free guess on the next one. Yes,
5: right, because otherwise you're just out. And,
0: right.
5: And then coast to victory.
0: Yes, exactly. All right, so it's the first person to 2 points. All right, Tyler, are you ready?
4: Yeah, I'm
5: buzz
4: ready.
5: In with your name.
0: Okay, all right. So
4: buzz in with your name, Jeff.
3: Okay.
0: Yeah. All right, Jeff. Who, what, or where?
2: You pick.
3: Who?
0: Who? All right. We are a group of early explorers. We traveled the Atlantic in the 9th to 11th centuries.
1: Easy.
0: We traveled by ship from our northern port. We discovered Greenland and Iceland.
3: Jeff.
1: Vikings.
0: The answer is Vikings.
4: Nice.
1: Easy.
5: Okay. Tyler, you're kind of...
4: Are you picking up on this? I was way overthinking it. I was thinking of those Crusader dudes.
0: That's an interesting way to wear headphones. I've worked in radio. I've worked in radio for 30 plus years. That's a really interesting way.
4: You know what? I usually wear hats and I don't like how they feel above my hat, so I usually wear them on the side.
5: That's interesting. And the temple.
0: Yeah, it's interesting. Yeah. Yeah, just in case you need to hear through the temple.
4: Yeah.
5: Brainwaves.
0: It's interesting. I would say you might want to hear the clues there, you know, clearly. You know.
2: No.
0: All right. So 1 point for Jeff in this round of the smartass game. Tyler, what or where am I?
4: Let's go where.
0: Where am I? Here we go. I am an African country.
5: Good luck.
0: I was invaded by Mussolini.
4: Tyler. Morocco?
0: Morocco is incorrect. I have my own alphabet. I am thought to be the birthplace of coffee.
1: You can come back in, Tyler.
0: Yeah, so now you're back in. Teff flour is used to make my national dish.
5: Oh, everyone knows that one.
0: Bad weather and war have caused my food shortages.
4: Tyler.
0: Tyler.
4: Tunisia?
0: Tunisia is incorrect. And we're down to the last clue here, Jeff.
3: I don't know.
0: Where am I with the initial E?
4: Oh,
3: Ethiopia.
0: Ethiopia is the
6: Nice.
1: Damn.
0: All right.
1: Tunisia.
5: I would have said Egypt.
2: Eritrea.
4: Yeah, actually, I would have said Egypt. I never would have guessed Ethiopia.
0: Yeah.
2: Wait, you guys they affected their food supply.
1: Yeah.
0: All right. That went to Jeff G. He got 2 points.
4: Yeah, but I didn't know Egypt or Ethiopia was invaded by Mussolini.
2: Yeah, but
0: now you do.
4: Yeah.
5: I'll give Tyler credit. Those first two were both North African countries.
4: That's why I was thinking. So I never would have thought Ethiopia would just weigh on the east.
0: Yeah, Tyler, you've impressed Seabass.
5: Those are educated guesses.
4: Thank you. I like geography. It's cool.
1: Egypt has pizza.
0: Cool.
4: All right.
5: Maybe not Mussolini's day, but
0: All right, let's do.
6: I thought that was why he invaded, because they had Pizza Hut.
0: Yeah. All right, let's do Menace and Tyler.
1: Okay.
0: On this next one.
1: All right.
0: I mean, they're butt buddies.
1: Mm-hmm.
0: Maybe they'll share a brain.
1: We're kissing brothers.
0: Yeah. Yeah. Exactly. All right, Menace.
1: Yes.
0: Who, what, or where?
1: Let's go with where again.
0: Where? Okay. I am a place in California. Mm-hmm. I can be crowded with tourists in the summer. Many of my roads are closed in winter for safety. I cover almost 1,200 square miles.

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0: 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The Woody Show After Hours voicemail open for you. Anytime you want to call in, if we're on the air, great. After the show, great. Same number, 877-44-WOODY. Leave us a voicemail about anything you want.
1: Do it.
0: You know, something you heard on the show, you can

0: I got one of those
1: notifications on my phone.
2: This is The Woody Show.
0: Yeah, Jeff G said going into that last round of the smartass game that he's got a lot of useless knowledge. Yeah, useless knowledge. Fun facts, you know.
3: Yeah, knowledge really useless?
4: I guess not. You use it in different situations. Yeah.
5: I would argue.
0: Limited application, maybe?
5: Yeah. Knowing anything about, like, a Real Housewife is entirely useless.
3: But you never know.
6: Not if you're a pub trivia guy.
3: Yeah, conversation.
0: Although, Greg, you started to say something, and then, you know, we had to get back on the air.
3: Yeah.
0: You said to Jeff G that he could offer you how much? It was like millions of dollars.
3: $25 million.
0: $25 million.
3: To tell him what the bullpen is in baseball. And I would have to not get the money. I've heard the word a million times.
0: Yeah.
3: I've never known.
0: I mean, you've been to baseball games. You've watched baseball games.
3: I've watched them. I'm kind of a fair-weathered fan. I get into it only at the World Series if I care, if it's exciting.
0: Mm-hmm.
3: Not really a baseball guy.
0: Mm.
3: I used to not know what a rubber match was. Then Woody told me, and I've already forgotten. So I don't really know what a rubber match is. I think it's just the second game, right? Like, between the same two teams.
0: So, well, if you've split,
4: yeah,
3: if you've split,
4: like, so let's say it's a three game series.
3: Yeah. Oh, okay.
4: And so they've each won one. The last one is the rubber match.
3: Okay, AKA the tiebreaker.
6: Got it. That makes sense.
3: But just bullpen, no idea.
0: Bullpen, like, take a guess.
3: My guess is, and this could be so off base, the dugout.
5: It's like, well, that.
0: The dugout is called the dugout.
3: That's why I thought, is that just slang for the dugout? It's bullpen?
5: It's a different dugout. It's a very special dugout.
3: It's a special dugout.
5: It's not really necessarily dug out of the ground like a dugout.
0: And they also started applying it in business, like in the office. Mm-hmm. Like, oh, the sale.
6: Everybody meet the bullpen.
0: Yeah, then it became the sales pit or whatever. Yeah, but then, yeah, the bullpen area of the office.
3: Is it where all the guys stand waiting to go to bat?
0: Now, that would be the on-deck circle.
3: There's a name for that?
0: Yeah.
3: The on-deck circle.
6: How did you ever, like, Greg, you're on deck.
0: You're on deck.
3: I've heard the term. I didn't know that was a baseball
4: Now, that part I thought was the bullpen. The little side area, the little warming up area.
0: Little circle? Where they're swinging the bat around? You thought that was the bullpen?
4: Yeah, pretty much.
0: Dude,
4: like
0: that's the on-deck circle.
3: Is it bullpen?
0: Who do we work with, Jeff?
6: Bullpen,
4: like P-E-N.
3: Bullpen.
6: Like a pig pen.
0: Yeah.
3: Do you know what it is, Menace?
4: No, I thought it was the little side hangout area.
0: You don't know what the bullpen is either?
4: Outside the dugout.
3: Thank you for...
5: Gina just gave you a clue. A pen, like something that keeps people fenced in.
0: Mm-hmm. Okay.
3: Is there a fenced in area where you're waiting to go up to bat?
5: Typically, there's a fence, yeah.
6: Can I give a hint?
4: You're close.
3: I don't know.
6: It's not every...
3: I'm envisioning a ballpark.
6: If I'm correct.
0: Do you know what it is?
6: I think I do. Do you tell me?
0: Because you don't know anything about sports.
6: You're right. So you tell me if you think this is a good clue.
0: Okay.
6: Not every player gets to go in the bullpen.
4: That's true.
6: A good clue. Is that a good clue?
4: Yeah. But it's attached to the dugout, right?
0: No.
5: In fact, it's sort of, you could say it's opposite from.
0: It's like a second dugout.
4: Yeah, mm-hmm. Really?
0: Yeah.
4: It's a completely different part of the ballpark.
3: So not everybody can go into the bullpen, but everybody can go into the dugout?
6: Yes.
4: Is it located to where the coach is by first base?
0: No.
5: It's a dugout.
0: Although sometimes there is
4: the dugout's not by first base.
0: Although sometimes
5: third, buddy.
0: They will have a bullpen type area that's along like either the left or the right field like side, like the sideline. Yeah. You know,
5: but in the outfield.
0: Yeah. Yes. Mm-hmm. Like beyond first base toward the outfield.
4: They do a very specific thing that's game related
3: there. In the bullpen.
4: Is that where they announce everything?
0: No.
5: Nachos.
6: That's the press box.
0: There's only the players that are allowed in the bullpen all play the same position.
6: Yeah,
4: that's
6: only
4: good.
6: A
4: clue.
6: Specific player.
3: Oh, well, they do
4: pitchers, no. Right?
0: Yeah.
4: Pitchers.
0: Yeah.
4: I thought that area was right next to the dugout.
0: No. They're usually in the outfield. It's usually beyond the left field or right field wall.
5: A lot of home runs fall in the...
4: So this is how you'll see the guys in there.
3: So only pitchers are in there?
0: Yeah.
5: And a couple
0: you'll see them in there warming up.
4: Okay, this is how I thought the layout...
0: And then the manager comes out when it's time to make a pitching change, and he makes a call to the bullpen, and then the pitcher who has been warming up, he comes in.
4: Yeah, he runs out from the outfield, and that's when they play like their intro music.
0: Yeah.
4: This is how I thought the layout was. There was the dugout.
0: Mm-hmm.
4: Then there was the little side area, the circle that you're talking about with the batters. And then there was the pitcher area. But I thought the like the circle standing area and the pitcher area were the same thing.
0: Let's say I'm standing on the first baseline. I'm staring at the dugout. The on-deck mm-hmm. circle would be to the right of the dugout, between the dugout and, say, home plate, right? Because mm-hmm. that's where they're coming from, the dugout. There's an on-deck circle. And
5: also
0: then,
5: very unlikely to have foul balls hit that area.
0: Correct, right? Uh-huh. Now, what Menace, what you might be thinking about is some of these ballparks to the left of the dugout, down like, say, the first baseline into the outfield. Mm-hmm. Sometimes, and I don't really see this much anymore, they would have pitchers warming up right there.
4: That's what I'm talking about.
0: Mm-hmm. Yeah, but like the other players, they don't have the typical standard bullpen like what we're talking about or what people think about mm-hmm. when you think about the bullpen.
5: Okay. It's not a good place to put a bullpen because you can put seats there.
0: Yeah, and also there's a ton of foul balls that are going down, and people are warming up, and they always had somebody standing.
4: I thought they had
0: the
4: net, though, for a while.
5: They did have nets these days,
0: I think like where the Giants play in San Francisco, like they would have pitchers warming up along the along
4: each. That's where I'm from. That's what I thought it was.
0: Yeah, but the bullpen. Wow, no kidding. So you...
3: And you say bullpen.
6: Yeah, you do. That's why he's confused.
5: Yeah, he talks like an R word.
3: Bullpen.
6: Bullpen.
3: No, but I know.
4: Wait, is it pen or pen then?
6: Pen.
0: Okay. Like a pen. Like a play pen.
7: PN, yeah.
4: All right.
0: That's where you keep all the bulls, right?
6: Yeah.
3: Mm-hmm. Right. In case there's a big victory, they send the bulls out.
4: Yeah.
0: Okay.
5: Apparently, the only field that still has the bullpens along the foul lines is Tropicana Field, the Tampa Bay Rays.
0: Oracle
5: everybody else has got rid of it.
0: Yeah.
4: Damn.
5: And then Oakland is just gone.
3: So now I know. Yeah, and now Oakland. I finally get rubber match. I totally get it.
0: Well, you were totally told, then you forgot, and now you've been told again.
6: Yeah. I mean, they should totally just call it a tiebreaker.
3: I guess so, but it makes sense if you have a best of fill-in-the-blank series.
0: Yeah, 3-1-0, The Woody Show. Entertaining and educational.
6: There you go.
3: Right. Wow. See? Now I have useful information.
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3: never sounded so good. Agree or disagree? We were having this whole discussion. You know, Greg said he didn't know what a bullpen was.
4: Right. Mm-hmm. I've heard the term a million times, never knew.
3: And it just got me thinking about... I mean,
4: thought it meant dugout.
3: I think we all know a person, and if you're listening, you might be this person. It's not the flex that you think it is when you're like, go sports team.
5: The people who go out of their way,
3: they want to make sure that you know how little they know or care about sports.
5: Sorry, it's a sports ball.
4: I sincerely hope that's not what you thought I was
3: doing. Because I know that you do, like, there are, you love football, you love hockey.
4: I could explain football to somebody, but baseball, not, I wasn't sure what bullpen.
3: But you know the person I'm talking about, right?
4: 100%.
3: It's never as funny as you think it is, and it's certainly not the flex that you think it is.
5: Oh. I genuinely know almost nothing about sports, but I don't think it's cool. It's just a fact.
3: If you don't know sports, that's fine, but the person who's got to make it known, it's like the annoying vegan. Like, you can do whatever you want, but like, vegans, you got to make sure that everybody knows. It's not the flex that you think it is.
5: Yeah.
3: Right. Nobody's going, oh my God, this person's so cool. They don't know anything about sports.
6: Well, and they're really funny about it. funny about it.
3: So agree or disagree, jury?
7: Agree.
3: Okay.
7: I do have a friend like this, and his girlfriend lost her mind on him because she took him to like a work thing, and it was at a ballpark, and he like said that out loud.
3: Yeah.
7: And she got so upset with him.
3: Yeah. It's like, they're just trying to do something fun and nice. Yeah. It's like, oh, well, here we are at the sports park.
7: Uh-huh.
3: What is that?
8: I'm just here for the hot dogs.
3: Yeah. All right. Who's next? Agree or disagree?
5: I got one. Refusing to use your GPS because you know the city so well. Like, you just won't turn it on.
3: The person who refuses to ask for directions and uses GPS.
5: Okay. First of all, like, do you know where the accidents are? Do you know where the delays are? Like, you're so cool, you're not using the GPS. Mm-hmm. I hate that.
3: Yeah. I know people, like, you could be in a Costco, for example, and you're like, man, where the hell did they put XYZ? Yeah. Like, here, I'm going to ask my, I'll find it. Like, no, what are you talking about? Like, I got no problem asking for...
5: Same.
4: I kind of disagree. So in England, to be a certified taxi driver, they have to memorize the city.
6: But that's your job.
4: That's, I know, but that's mad impressive.
5: Yeah, but like I said, that doesn't mean you're just going to know when there's an accident somewhere and you should take another route.
4: True.
5: Like, just leave it on. Don't be a hero.
4: But in the ye old days when you would jump into a taxi, take me to the corner of Mason and Carson Street, and they just
5: went. We'll do, governor.
4: Like, yeah. How did you do that? That's good.
3: Okay. It's not the flex you think it is. Gregory.
4: The person who wears the special lanyard with a badge saying how many cruises they've been on. That, to me, is not a flex. And then they make a big announcement.
6: Look, Greg, they're
4: please
6: so
4: welcome
6: cool.
4: Menace. This is his 94th cruise. He's now a gold member.
6: That's a
4: cool. You went on a lot of vacations.
3: Hey,
4: wow.
3: I'm going to say the same people that put that stupid annual pass holder thing for Disney on there.
4: Right.
3: On
4: their car.
3: Like, I love Disney as much as the next person does, man. But
7: the
3: like,
7: medallion holders.
5: The medallion holders. Greg, the last time I was on a cruise, I saw some people at those little star things, diamonds, and I asked what they were, and they wanted to make sure I knew you can't buy them.
3: Oh.
5: You have to go on the cruise. I'm like, okay, thanks for letting me know.
4: Cool, you spent more money than anybody.
9: Don't even try to get things.
5: I won't.
3: Yeah, 877-44-WOODY. If you got any more you want to hit us up with, you can send us a text over to 22987. More Woody shows coming up next. We're going to check in with a couple of our friends, Half-Baked and Hammer and Hank.
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1: Yeah.
0: Woody, Greg, hey. 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
2: Yep.
0: And it seems like every day there are different scams in the news and different things that people are being warned about. The FBI is warning about this one. And this is a clip from an Emmy-winning consumer reporter. Her name is Susan Hogan.
3: Love her,
0: and
3: yeah.
0: And she was doing a report warning people about how scammers, how they get into and drain your bank account.
2: Oh, boy.
0: Which, again, is Greg's biggest fear.
2: Yeah, seriously.
0: Of all the things that could happen, this is Greg's yep. biggest fear.
3: True that.
0: And this is how it happened to this one woman. Again, FBI is warning people to pay attention to this.
4: She lost every dollar in her bank account. Here's what happened to her. So she says she got a call that appeared to come from her bank. They said that someone was trying to use her account and they needed to verify her identity. She was skeptical, which is good. And she's like, I'm not sure about this. But I'm like, no problem. We're going to send you a verification code. A code showed up in the same text message thread that she always gets from her bank. You know what I'm talking about, right? She thought, okay, yeah, this has to be real. It wasn't. Here's what happened. So the scammers had already gotten her username and password, probably from a previous data breach or stolen credentials. They were trying to log into her real bank account, and her real bank sent the security code to her, right? That's what naturally happens. The only thing standing between the scammers and her money was that code. She read it to them. Within minutes, they emptied her account. Here's the rule that you need to remember. Never give anyone the one-time verification code your bank texts you. Ever. If someone is actually calling claiming to be your bank, hang up, call the number on the back of your debit or your credit card yourself. The FBI says that this type of account takeover scam is on the rise, and banks are never going to ask you to read them your security code over the phone, ever.
0: So you get what happened. Like, yeah. So the login information was stolen in a data breach. They had her number. So they're trying to log into, you know, whatever, Wells Fargo.
3: Right.
0: Username, password. They've got that. Now it asks for the two-factor authentication. So it sends to her actual cell phone, which they call. They go, we're from the bank. Here, we'll do it right now. They try to log in. Yes, two-factor, sends it to her. They give the code, and that's it. Money gone.
2: That's
1: crazy because I'll be on the phone with the bank and they'll send me codes and they want me to verify it.
0: Yeah, I would never read the number sent over because it even says a lot of times in the message, we will never ask for this verification.
1: They ask for codes
2: every time because they say that's part of authenticating.
1: The verification.
0: Oh, I would just go down to the bank.
3: I was going
0: to
3: say, I just went down
1: to the bank last week. And they still couldn't take care of my problem. I had to verify myself.
0: I guess I'm just stuck with this problem. I'm not giving any code to anybody.
2: Put your money in your mattress.
1: Forget it.
3: Never, ever.
0: All right. 877-44-WOODY. Greg is sweating.
3: That made me dizzy.
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1: Time to talk to two special guests.
2: Yep. Yes.
1: Not just one special guest. We have two special guests. Ladies and gentlemen, it's time for Woody Show Crossfire. Please welcome Half Baked to the show.
3: Yes.
1: What's up, dude? How you doing?
3: I'm going to meet Jimmy Hart and Bret the Hitman Hart and Lodi Comic Con.
1: Oh, wow. Yeah, so if you could only meet one wrestler ever, Half Baked, which one, living or dead, would you choose?
3: 80s Hogan.
2: Nice. Hogan. 80s good choice.
1: Hogan. All right, so you get in your DeLorean, you go back to the 80s, and you meet Hulk Hogan.
3: I worship 80s Hogan, but I'm ashamed of him for not disowning his son.
1: Nick.
4: Yeah. You can tell him that over dinner.
1: Yeah, he's not like him. Nick Hogan.
5: Yeah. Hey, Sergeant Slaughter's going to be at that Comic-Con. You don't want to meet Sergeant Slaughter?
3: I met him at the last one.
6: Check that box.
7: I've not seen someone more than Sergeant Slaughter at Comic-Cons. He's at every single one, it seems.
1: Yeah. All right, so Half Baked is here. And also, for Woody Show Crossfire, please welcome Hammer and Hank, everybody.
2: Yeah.
1: Hey, Hank. What's up, Hank? Uh-oh.
2: Uh-oh, is Hank okay?
1: Is his phone okay? Hank, can you hear us?
8: Yes, I can, buddy.
1: Oh, there he is.
2: He thought you were drowning in a bathtub.
1: Yeah, it sounded like really broke. I thought maybe he was on another one of his walks.
2: Right.
5: Yeah, maybe.
4: Yeah, maybe in a construction zone.
2: Famous walk.
1: Yeah. And Hank, I was actually really interested to get your thoughts on, did you see the lady who sang the national anthem for the pro baseball debut? Her name is Martha Reeves. She's like an old school Motown.
4: Mm-hmm. Yeah, old timey.
1: Yeah, star.
8: Yes.
1: Yeah. And
8: there was two choppy.
1: It was too choppy.
7: That's true.
1: Yeah, because as a professional, like, how many times have you sang the national anthem at a baseball game?
8: Five times, buddy.
1: Five times. And so what were your thoughts? Besides too choppy, do you believe her excuse? She was giving an excuse saying it was the other two backup singers that screwed
4: it
1: up.
4: They messed everything up.
1: Her performance was fine. It was the two background singers that screwed it up. Do you agree or disagree with that take?
8: I think all three messed up.
1: All right, all three messed
2: that's
1: up.
2: That's fair.
1: Yeah, for those of you who might have missed it, here is how that went.
9: Oh, say can you see by the dawn's early light?
1: All right, so Hank, even though it's over the phone, I just want everybody to see how it's really done. Just give me that first part, the oh, say can you see through the dawn's early light, just through that one little part. Go ahead.
8: Oh, say can you see by the dawn's early light.
1: Now, did you hear any shaking in there?
2: No. It was very smooth.
4: And the pace was good.
2: Smooth as glass.
1: Yeah. You are better than the Martha Reeves, Motown legend.
2: Yeah.
1: Martha Reeves, yeah. All right, well, so everybody saw that. Now, Half Baked, I understand that you've been quite upset about the death of what's her name?
2: Hayden Panettiere.
1: There we go.
3: Well, I don't really know her, but it's really, really sad. I mean, it's really awful.
1: Now, Hank, let me ask you a question. I understood you went in for some blood work recently. How did that go? Did you have to like change up what you ate? Because I know like how much you love the Mexican food. Did you have to change that up before you went in for your blood work?
8: Mostly okay.
1: Okay, most of it's okay.
5: Okay. Yeah, but what have you been eating lately?
8: I've been eating chicken sandwiches from Jack. Jack in the Box. Jack.
1: Okay.
5: Oh, healthy.
1: All right. Now, have you tried the Jack in the Box egg rolls? Those are some of my favorites.
8: Never.
1: Oh my God.
2: Wow.
4: You're missing out.
1: I think they have better egg rolls than most of the Chinese food places I've gone to. Those Jack in the Box egg rolls, not only are they a great deal, a great value, and Jack in the Box, not a sponsor, but clearly they could be. But those egg rolls are good. You are missing out. Next time you go there, well, assuming you don't have any blood work to get to that day and you don't have to do any kind of fasting.
8: I eat egg rolls from the He-Man Express in San Lorenzo.
1: All right. Oh. Yep. All right. Sure.
2: Sure thing.
1: Sure. All right, guys, so we're going to ask you about a couple of, we already asked you about the Anthem Lady, but a couple of the other stories that have been in the news here recently. And Half-Baked, we'll start with you. What about this thought about some former NBA players who now identify as women who would like to join the WNBA?
3: No, that's not okay.
1: Why?
3: because they're not really women.
1: Oh, how dare you?
4: Mm, that's what the W is.
1: Yeah. So what is a woman, half-baked? Like, how would you define a woman?
3: Born without genitalia.
7: That's right.
4: Oh, yeah, I'll take that. Totally devoid of genitalia.
7: Yeah, just a Barbie doll.
1: What was it? What was the movie where like the guy was answering the question? Like the little kid was like, "Well, you know, boys have penises."
2: Kindergarten Cop.
1: Was it Kindergarten Cop?
2: Girls have a vagina.
7: Girls are born without genitalia.
1: Yeah, have a y'all were without genitalia. Half baked. Thank you for that. What about you, Hank? What do you think? What do you think about the former NBA players who now want to identify as women to join the WNBA?
8: I think it totally sucks.
1: All right,
2: he's
1: another person who's not on board. And why are you not on board?
8: Because I don't think transgender women should play in the WNBA. Otherwise, they'll be seeing all apologies.
1: Okay,
2: there it is.
5: Wow,
2: can't argue with that.
5: Wow.
1: All right. Another story in the news is that Luigi, you know, the guy who killed the United Healthcare CEO, he pled guilty. Now, this is all kind of maneuvering, maybe to just try to get like a lighter sentence. But which side are you on? Are you on the side that you think Luigi should be in prison for killing the guy? Or are you one of the he's too hot for jail, free Luigi people? We'll start with you, half-baked.
3: I think he should rot in prison.
2: Yeah.
1: Okay.
4: Yeah.
1: I mean, and both of you guys have some experience with the healthcare system. I don't think anybody's taken up for the healthcare system per se, but also like you can't just go around killing somebody. Is that your point here, half-baked?
3: I don't care if you're somewhat right. You can't just kill people, even if they are kind of bad.
1: Yeah.
5: No.
1: Think about the restraint that Half-Baked has shown. I mean, he has gotten into full-on fights with people that he's worked with, but he stopped short of killing them.
2: Yeah.
4: Yeah, he would never do that.
1: Exactly right. Which is why you're a free man on these streets. Now, Hank, what do you think about this situation? Do you think that Luigi should be in prison, or is he too hot for jail?
8: I think he should be in prison regardless.
1: Okay, even if he is hot, he should still be in prison
4: You can be a hot inmate. Yeah.
2: Hold your ground.
5: Do you think he's hot?
8: Right.
1: Yeah.
8: No, he did it to himself.
1: Okay, yes, he did. Right. He certainly did. Hey, Hank, is it true that you've been hearing voices?
8: Some voices.
1: Yeah?
2: Okay.
1: Like, what kind of voices are you hearing? I just want to make sure that you're not going down a dangerous path.
2: Yeah.
1: Have you been, like, what do these voices say?
8: To do bad things to people, which I don't want to do that anymore.
1: Oh, anymore?
5: Yeah.
7: Thank God.
1: Yeah. Menace, you had a conversation with him about this?
5: We talked about it. He just says that he keeps the radio on at night, and then he's all good.
2: Oh, okay. Distraction.
5: Yeah.
1: Yeah.
5: Okay.
1: Yeah. Now, is this something that's kind of new, or has this been happening over a number of years?
8: Number of years.
1: A number of years.
2: Okay.
1: Mm-hmm. Okay. And then just turning the radio on.
8: I keep music on all night.
1: Nice. Okay.
2: That helps.
1: Yeah.
5: But they don't always say bad things. They say good things too, right? They say, go check out the new Ariana Grande record, right?
8: Or go to the Freestyle Explosion concert. I love Lisa Expose.
1: Yeah.
5: Nice.
1: Old school freestyle and stuff.

0: 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Phones open, 877-44-WOODY. You can send us a text over to 22987. And I got some news about boring people and for boring people.
1: Oh, okay.
0: I was reading this thing, and this is so dumb. It's, if you're going to do this, why not just go to actual work? But there are some young people in China, and they pay fake companies to hire them to pretend to work.
1: What?
2: Okay.
0: Right. So these people, like, you know, Greg, you would pay a company.
3: Pay them.
0: They say it's about $4 to $7 a day to sit in a rented office and act like regular staff. It's a pretend to work company. Look it up.
3: This sounds like maybe they're hiding the fact that they don't work from their family or something.
0: Desk, yeah, Wi-Fi, right. Box lunches for an extra fee. You can get some bogus assignments, fake bosses, staged employee rebellions. To make the day feel more authentic.
2: Okay.
0: What are you doing?
2: Is that for retirees?
0: Yeah, the only person I could ever think this would apply to is, I told you about my buddy. He went to this wedding. Wedding ended up, it was a destination wedding. Ended up getting called off the night before because it all came out.
2: This is one of the wildest stories.
0: That she was leaving the apartment every day and, quote, going to work. She would go down the street to a coffee place, wait for him to leave for work, the fiance. Yeah. And she'd go home. She was never actually working.
1: Yeah. What?
0: She never had a job.
3: That's what this sounds like to me.
0: Mm-hmm. Yeah. Like, what are you doing?
1: I love that she wasn't cheating. She was just going back to sleep.
0: Oh, yeah. Then they found out all this other crazy stuff. Anyway,
3: weird.
0: Yeah, it was a destination wedding. Everybody went to that. I forget what, some island, Jamaica, maybe.
1: I mean, you still got to stay and party, right?
0: Yeah. Also, this is something, a club that was founded in New York in the late 1980s. It started as a joke, but now it's a legit thing. It's the Doll Men's Club.
2: Okay.
0: And there's almost 2 million people who are a part of this, either through Facebook or otherwise. And so all they do is they just trade stories about humdrum hobbies and, like, ranking windshield wiper speeds and photographing post boxes and debating coat hanger designs.
3: So they embrace their boring.
0: Yeah, it's just a bunch of, like, old people who find really boring stuff to be entertaining.
1: Okay. Something kind of sweet about it.
3: It's innocent. Yeah.
0: That's it. Embrace the boring. That's probably the best way to say it. The club has their own merchandise. They have a get-together, although I'm sure that's not necessarily a party. But hey, embrace the boring. Greg and I always say our favorite plans are canceled plans.
3: Yeah, right.
1: Always.
0: Menace can't understand, like, why I like to go to a beach every year and just sit on the beach for a full week.
1: At it's the same place?
2: Yeah, 3 days max.
0: Nothing.
3: Yeah.
0: So while that sounds boring, I tell you what, like, having less to do or not a lot of things sounds pretty great.
3: Sounds better than my parents' conversations about medication and pains and AIDS. Yeah, right.

0: there's a story in the news. This woman in Florida, she was making a run to 7-Eleven, but I guess driving herself was just too much work, so she put her 11-year-old behind the wheel.
1: Fun.
2: And, like Greg's house.
1: Yeah, I know. Was she drunk?
0: And let the kid drive them there instead. Now, everything was going fine until they got close to the 7-Eleven. The kid actually accidentally hit the gas instead of the brake, and the car crashed into a concrete barrier. So the cops were called, according to the report. The mom was, what do you say, drunk or sober, Greg?
1: Let's go with drunk.
0: No, totally sober.
2: What?
0: Had a valid driver's license, the whole thing. No reason why she couldn't have driven herself other than just being tired. A really cool mom, you know?
1: I agree.
0: Yeah, so she was arrested and taken to jail.
3: Oh, big deal.
2: She's trying to be fun.
1: Jail over that? Come on.
0: You can't let your 11-year-old drive, man.
2: They can't reach the pedals.
1: You got to learn at some point.
3: They have video games.
0: When you're of age.
1: I mean, I know that. I know that to be true, but.
2: How old were you, Greg?
1: 12.
2: Wow. Okay. So
0: he was also giving his drunk parents.
1: I was the designated driver.
2: He was the designated driver.
1: So what's safer, that or having a drunk parent driver?
2: Thank you.
1: I think I was the safe option there.
0: That's actually a really good question.
1: It is.
0: I wonder what would be
1: the safer.
0: An experienced driver, sure, drunk, slower, impaired.
1: Right.
0: Or someone who has absolutely no idea what the hell they're doing.
1: But I did have an idea what I was doing.
0: I mean, they would
1: have
0: never asked me.
1: Because I had driven before, and there's certain things I had done that my parents didn't even know I had done. My aunt would always teach me. She taught me to drive a stick when I was 13 out in the world, not, at a mall parking lot. Yeah. And I remember this is how you teach kids. You just do it. I was at a stop sign and I was in third instead of first. And you can't go into a moving position from third. Mm. And I'm like, oh my God, I can't go. There's a bunch of cars behind me. You need to take over. And she said, no, she just sat there. Go figure it out.
2: Oh my God.
1: She said, I think you might be in third. So I put it in first, and next thing you know, I'm an awesome driver.
2: Okay, but she sounds like a badass.
1: She was badass.
0: Okay, then other than having very irresponsible family members in your life, it's like the average kid, right? The average kid who, has no real experience.
1: Sure.
3: Yeah, but like...
1: But driving is... that's the thing. Maybe it's because... I've been doing it for so long, but driving is really not that hard.
3: No,
2: do you think it's intuitive?
0: It's not that it's not that hard.
1: Yeah,
0: but we're talking about the experience needed to know what to do in certain situations.
2: Like you have all your faculties,
1: you
2: but you've never done it.
1: Right. I do agree, but I do think it's intuitive.
0: Yeah. What is technically the safer option?
2: That's a good question.
0: A drunk adult, depending on how drunk, we're talking about what? If you're like 0.09.
1: Yeah.
2: Like they're still conscious for sure.
0: Yeah.
2: They're buzzed.
0: You're not twice the legal limit or anything, but someone who's been driving for 30 years, who is technically
1: we're talking adult
0: impaired.
1: Dinner party, like wasted. Basically wasted.
4: Yeah.
0: Okay.
4: I'd probably go with the drunk parent.
3: What? No. 12-year-old. I grew up.
4: Just because of the experience. I think the 12-year-old has a tendency to freak out. Probably.
0: I don't endorse either one.
4: Yes, of course.
0: For the sake of this stupid argument that we're having.
1: I endorse both.
2: Hypothetical.
0: this hypothetical.
5: Yeah, I think the 12-year-old would be more cautious because they're scared. So even if they got in an accident, the car would be going slow. So it wouldn't be as damaging.
0: So with the drunk.
5: Yeah. Maybe the drunk who might be going fast.
0: But we've all seen the drunks on the road. It's like, dude, you're on a highway here. The speed limit's 55 mile an hour.
2: Yeah.
0: And you're going 40.
1: Yeah.
3: But go-karts, when you're a kid, like, you're trained. You know how to do it. Yeah, it's like,
2: by the time I was able
3: to get in a car, I'm like, oh, this is so easy.
1: That might sound extreme, like you said, oh, yeah, totally. It's not that much different.
3: No, it's not. If you're in automatic,
1: you didn't have to go to go-kart school. You just got in and went.
2: But you like went going in a single-file line. Like, it's not the freeway.
3: Like, if you went to, like... The go-kart track that I grew up next to, it was like actual like turns.
1: Yeah, right.
3: Like that. You didn't go in a circle. It was like around an actual track.
1: And you didn't say, oh, I don't know how to turn.
3: Now,
1: you turn the wheel.
3: When I got into a car that was a stick shift, now that was a whole different story.
1: Yeah.
3: Like learning how to like parallel park or go in reverse was crazy.
2: You know what? I'm going 12-year-old. You've convinced me. Because 12-year-olds care. They're not like... Like, I see white lights coming at me. That's funny. Like, they actually would
0: They'll
2: move out of the way.
0: Rise to the occasion.
2: Yes, I think so.
1: Yeah. And this was a residential neighborhood. We weren't going on the freeways and stuff.
2: Yeah. All right, I'm going 12.
1: It was very safe. And very fun.
2: I picked Greg.
1: One of my favorite memories of childhood.
0: Although there are people who are stone cold sober. It's amazing. We talk about how easy driving is and people who have been doing it for a while. Like, how is it that so many people still don't know how to drive who have been driving for so long?
2: Yeah.
0: Like, what the F are you doing?
2: And with like backup cameras.
0: You see these people every day.
2: I know. Right.
0: Yeah. I watched somebody make a 40-point turn to get out of a parking spot. I'm like, you have no idea where the edges of your car are.
5: Yeah. Like, yeah. Oh, I'm like that.
0: You don't know where the no car clue. Ends and begins. Mm-hmm. Like, I'm like, man, you got another 4 feet behind you that you can use to back up and make this turn out of here and get out of my way. Uh-huh. But nope, you're doing like, you ever see that guy who got the golf cart stuck in the stadium in like the one of the corridors the stadium? Yeah, yeah. Mm-hmm. And it's like a thousand back forward, just trying to get this thing turned around.
3: Yeah.
0: It was like that. There's a woman in the parking lot, and she was like, I don't know, 60.
5: Yeah, well, rather be safe than sorry.
0: But like, how do you not know at
2: this
0: point?
2: Safe
0: you've been driving for decades.
1: It should be intuitive.
0: It's quote so easy. Yeah. Like, how have you not figured it out by now?
3: Also, with backup cameras, like we learned without backup cameras,
1: right?
3: It's so much more easier.
2: Well, and Sammy, you don't have backup cameras, right?
5: I don't know. And I'm like that. I'm really bad. I cannot. You need it, I don't know
4: your eyesight is jacked.
5: Where the front of my car is. I don't know where the back of my car is. I have no clue how close I am to anything. But I have really bad eyes and poor depth perception. So I know that too.
2: 12-year-olds.
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Anybody else just staring at their like leather coats? Oh, my faux furs are just staring at me crying. They're waiting to come out of retirement. triple digits, obviously, today. 102, heat index 5 million. Please be careful out there. Hydrate. I got new Greta Van Fleet right now. This is good. It's called Play Your Games, 97.1 The Eagle. I'm Teresa. Welcome to Thursday.

We slide in real quick because I have Tool coming up. Maynard James Keenan announced yesterday that he'd been playing in pain. Went for a morning walk and just leg just stopped working. He needed hip replacement surgery, so he did it. But he's not canceling the tour. He said, I had to map it out and do it like ASAP so he could recover and continue the shows. He said, I'm paraphrasing, but he knows that people pay for the tickets. They're traveling to go see him, so he can't cancel. So that's very noble of him. Because he's doing that for us, the fans, and I gotta salute him for that. Get well soon, Maynard. I know he will. Dude's in great shape. It's Godsmack now. Welcome to the Eagle.

You are just a beautiful group of friends. I love you guys so much. I'm Teresa, getting ready to toss you a Guns N' Roses win. Next time I talk at around 11:20, so get your iHeart apps and that red mic ready. 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
4: Heavy traffic moving out of Arlington into Fort Worth. It's all due to this wreck on westbound 20 at Anglin. Only the left lane gets by. It's got you backed up almost to Green Oaks. Also eastbound 30 at Fielder. A wreck in that right lane. Stop and go traffic from East Chase Parkway. If you see any traffic problems, call 214-866-8888. I'm Michael Scott with your DFW traffic.
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0: I had something really interesting happen.
1: Tell me about it.
0: I was being interviewed and the guy asked me, of all the collections that you have purchased, which one are you the proudest of?
1: What did you tell him?
0: I told him about that woman who inherited half a dozen guns from her grandfather.
1: Remind me.
0: She sent me an email that I couldn't hardly believe, so I drove a few hours to go see the guns.
1: Are you talking about the lady who was offered $12,000 for the whole collection, but then she wrote to you because she really needed $19,000 to buy a car?
0: That's the one.
1: How much did we pay her?
0: $220,000.
1: Because it was the right thing to do?
0: Because it was the right thing to do.

0: Gosh.
1: We can eradicate food deserts with this technology.
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1.1, the Eagle rocks Dallas, Fort Worth. I'm Teresa, about to rock your face off with some Guns N' Roses tickets. By the way, Axl Rose is mourning the loss of his cat, Whiskey. Whiskey died Tuesday at the age of 16, the same day as Dolly. Axl, I'm not even being funny. Dolly's got Whiskey. Whiskey is in good company, my friend. All right, let's give you a pair of Guns N' Roses tickets right now. Hit that talk back mic on your free iHeart app. You know what to say. Hey, T, hook it up for me. Good luck.

Let me throw you this quick bit of info while I get you into Alice in Chains. There's going to be a near total lunar eclipse tonight, and Texas will be able to see it. It will start at 8:23 our time, partial phase at 9:33, full peak at 11:12 a.m., just so you know. No glasses needed. You can see it with the naked eye. We are 97.1 The Eagle.

Coming up, 97 minutes of nonstop rock. Oh, it's going to be good, too. I'm shoving all, like clowns in a Volkswagen. I'm going to shove so much music in there for you. It's Bad Wolf Zombie now. Welcome to the Eagle.

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Andy, I got your request. I'm going to work on it. Green Day's here now. We are 97.1 The Eagle.

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0: 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I'm Teresa. The Eagle is about to hook it up.

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song that started it all. Metallica's one. I'm watching MTV, Crisscross Applesauce as a kid in my little Catholic school uniform. And I was like, what is this? Jason Newsted looked scary to me. And I turned, like, Teresa Rockface was born, birthed right there on the floor. All right. It's Audio Slave 97.1 The Eagle. Welcome.

Let me jump in for 1 second. Gary with two R's. I got your request. I'm going to work on that for you. Thank you for hitting me up. You guys want to throw me anything? Talk back, Mike. 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

No, I'm not ready to leave you yet, but after three, I'm just letting you know we're kicking off 60 minutes of nonstop rock right here on the Eagle. The rock doesn't stop now. Just helps us stay motivated throughout the day. I'm Teresa. 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

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Tonight, we're getting a near total lunar eclipse of the heart. Texas will even be able to see it. It'll start at around 8:23 p.m. our time. 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So now you know. Papa Roach, let's go. Even if it kills me, here we are, 97.1 The Eagle.

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The Eagle rocks Dallas, Fort Worth, and it will continue to rock right after 3. We're about to kick off 60 minutes nonstop rock on the Eagle, and it's all for you. So enjoy it. I'm Teresa. I'll see you guys tomorrow at 10 a.m. All right. I love you. Have a good rest of it.

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0: Kind of feels like we're getting away with something, huh? 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

Smashing Pumpkins just added to the iHeartRadio Music Fest lineup, along with Weezer, Muse, and so many more. Don't forget, you can win a trip to that show. It's in Vegas mid-September, and you can also win $1,000 on top of that. This is another keyword contest, so keep an ear out tomorrow morning at 9 a.m. That keyword will air then. Christina Ray, hello, taking over the rest of this Thursday night. Hey, I do have some Godsmack on the way, Deftones as well, but right now, enjoy Foo Fighters.

will be here in October. Well, not here. 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
1: We don't need to break anything. I didn't forget. I got you. Breaking Benjamin. Yes, I have another pair of tickets to give away. So good. You can see that live at Dickies Arena October 12th, along with Chevelle, by the way. All you got to do is be the third person to open up that free iHeart app right now. Click that little red microphone up in the corner and leave me a talk back. Tell me one song you look forward to seeing at this show, and that is it. Again, third person to do so right now will win these tickets. Good luck.

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1: There was a station that I was working for. They had this promotion specifically for fathers. So it was during Father's Day, and the client flew us out to Whitefish, Montana. It was a bunch of radio people and all our dads. And we're going around in a circle saying, hey, you know, I'm Greg and this is my dad. And my dad says to the client, so you're sitting with all these radio people. They sure are a flaky group, aren't they? Like, I said, don't sit there and bag on this industry. What a flaky industry this is.
2: 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Accent's fake. 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